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Well, that's the late great Whitney Houston, of course. Okay. She was almost chose modeling over singing, you know, yeah? Anyway, that's a true story. She was also offered the role of Sandra Huxtable on The Cosby Show. Those of you who are familiar with the 1980s sitcom scene will know what I'm talking about. She refused that. She just chose singing. Though eventually she went on to act, and she still holds. She's the only artist to ever chart 7 consecutive number one hits. Just imagine. Anyway, here's John Legend. Of course, he has spotted at a few of those World Cup matches in the US. With his wife and two. Don't you worry about a thing, 107.7 FM.

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I just love the way she says that. I'm gonna let your body decide. You understand? Hey, let me say hi to all those wonderful folks who are small business owners, you know, no matter how small, you know, getting ready for another day. Perhaps you're working late, getting a head start on tomorrow's activities. I could just imagine, you know. And to all those wonderful teachers, of course, who are on vacation. This is like what, the second, third, not fourth, I think, week in the vacation. God knows our teachers do need the rest, don't they? Here's some Dino 24/7. Oh yes, and you, Mr. Man, you working late too, huh? Mm-hmm. Just be safe on the road as you apply your taxi and the maxi, yeah? 107.7. Yeah.

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0: that's it for me. I'll catch up with you, God willing, again tomorrow, 6 p.m. on the Oasis. Please be safe, everybody. Look out for each other. Love each other. And remember, positivity breeds positivity. Leave you the music of Joe, of course, the morning show team. They're kicking things off at 6 a.m. Look out for that.
1: Hey, love. 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

I've never wanted anyone as much as I

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Nothing I won't do, I'd risk it all for you. Soca Music Grooves on 107.7. I'm looking on to the party. I hope I find you there. The soul of R&B. 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

couldn't get through. 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I'm pretty sure I'll fall.

Who was there for you when you needed a real man to hold? And who was there for you when you needed a shoulder to cry on? Through all the men you supposedly have loved, I'm the only man that stayed by your side. I promise you, baby, to the day I die, whenever you need me, I'll be there.

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anticipating a chance to run into a city of hours. One day even sat through a rain shower for just a glance, a chance to talk to you. You probably wonder how I even know you. But now you're just my dream. When I wake, I hope you talk to me.

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Love is what I search and search and search to find. 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

0: smack bang in the middle of the week. Good morning, Trinidad and Tobago. Good day, Joel. Good morning, Michelle.
1: Good morning, Twiz.
0: We're racing towards the end of the month. Do you realize it's Wednesday, July 22nd already?
1: Already.
0: Yeah, some of the school kids are saying, like, you know, summer slow down. Job or whatever you want to call it. Today seems like it's going to be a good day until about lunchtime. I'll give you that weather update a little later on. Tweets of Michelle in the morning show. It's 107.7 Music for Life.

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0: Yeah, the headlines are some of the stories that we're looking at this morning. President Ali of Ghana declares 3 days of mourning for the MV Barima victims. Judges sides with customs officers.
1: State of Emergency Tribunal recommends Dominic Hadid's release from jail.
0: Search for missing man ends with grim discovery.
1: And the TTNNA threatens legal action over NCRHA's 4-hour shifts.
0: And Alyssa and mother deny riot charges in court. That and more coming up here in 107.7 Music for Life.

You know how we have this saying in the West Indies, oh boy, bright too bad. Well, that's what we could say after our young men made us so proud. Trinidad and Tobago has been able to secure its first ever medal at the International Chemistry Olympiad, with Naparima College student Reginald Muhammad earning a bronze medal at the 57th edition of the global competition, which was held in Uzbekistan. Now, the achievement, it marks a milestone for the country's scientific community and the Trinidad and Tobago Chemistry Olympiad, a national program that would have been led by the University of the West Indies, St. Augustine Campus, in collaboration with the Ministry of Education. We're proud, right? Definitely. Mohammed became the first Trinidad and Tobago representative to earn a medal at the prestigious competition. And let me tell you a little bit about this competition. It brings together the world's top chemistry students under the age of 20 who have not yet begun their tertiary education. So he was joined on the national team by Leon Kopila of Airi High School, and also Soren Narayan of Fatima College, and Zeeshan Lal of Naparima College. And Trinidad and Tobago's participation in the competition, it followed a rigorous 2-year evaluation process before the country was even admitted in 2021. So since then, the national team has been able to steadily improve its performance, competing virtually before they were even able to make it in person. And the in-person debut was in Switzerland in 2023, followed by participation in the United Arab Emirates in 2025, and then this year, Uzbekistan. So the TTCHO was established in 2019 during the UWE Faculty of Science and Technology's Science Week under the leadership of then Dean Professor Brian Cockburn. Now, the program was designed to identify

develop talented secondary school students while preparing them to compete internationally. So coordinator of the Trinidad and Tobago Chemistry Olympiad, Dr. Nigel Jalsa, said the bronze medal reflected years of sustained effort to raise the standard of the program. I think well done, because just the preparation alone, it really took so much patience, so much effort, and this entire thing, it requires competitors to complete 2 5-hour examinations, 1 theoretical and then 1 practical. And that test advanced scientific reasoning, laboratory skills, creativity beyond the secondary school syllabus. So I think the future is bright, knowing that we have that level of expertise of those young men. Well done. We're proud.

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1: The Trinidad and Tobago Defense Force has deployed air and marine assets to Guyana to assist with the search and recovery efforts following Saturday night's ferry tragedy. The Defense Ministry says a TTDF aircraft has completed three flights between Trinidad and Guyana since Monday, while a Coast Guard vessel carrying 20 personnel, including seven additional divers, has also been dispatched.
2: Guyana has begun 3 days of national mourning following the deadly capsizing of the MV Barima passenger ferry. President Irfan Ali declared the mourning period from today until Friday to honor the victims and support grieving families. The death toll from the tragedy has risen to at least 41 as search and recovery efforts continued for another night on Tuesday. Flags are being flown at half-mast at government buildings.

0: Times and a National Day of Prayer and Remembrance will be held at the Kingston Seawall in Georgetown later today.
1: Government is satisfied with the progress being made in tackling violent crime, as Prime Minister Kamla Prasad Bisesa points to murders falling by more than 100 compared to recent years. The Prime Minister says the country recorded 213 killings between January and July 20th this year, a figure which stood at 331 during the same period in 2024. She credits the decline to the state of emergency and ongoing police operations.
0: The Ministry of Public Administration and Artificial Intelligence has rubbished a newspaper report which suggested that government secretly built an AI data center. The ministry says the claim was based on confusion between an unfinished 2022 government data storage project and separate discussions with private companies on artificial intelligence initiatives. It maintains that no AI data center has been constructed, labeling the report as misleading.
1: Former Venezuelan President Nicolas Maduro and U.S. prosecutors have proposed June 2027 as the start date for his drug trafficking trial in New York. Maduro, who was captured by U.S. forces in January and has pleaded not guilty, is expected to seek dismissal of the case by claiming sovereign immunity. A federal judge will decide the trial schedule at a hearing in a Manhattan court today.
0: Well, there you have it. That's a look at what's happening now.
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You know, we're all human, and you know, we're all sexual beings too, so it's lovemaking is just a part of it, and lovemaking is what I

know, this song wasn't really made, you know, to be a song. You know, it's more of a vibe. It's the light slow. It's the sexual infrastructure of lovemaking.

You know, it was just last week or a week before we were sharing how the persons within Santa Cruz and Maraval felt with the rain coming, the possibility of flooding, and now you have residents in Chaguanas who are echoing the same sentiments. And this is after they've been experiencing years of devastating floods that would have destroyed some homes and, as you could well imagine, disrupted lives. So residents of flood-prone communities in central Trinidad say they are once again bracing for the worst as the rainy season returns. So you have residents of Carony, St. Helena, and also Kelly Village. They're saying that every heavy shower brings renewed anxiety as they question whether enough has even been done to prevent a repeat of the destruction that they experienced in previous years. So sharing with the media, you have residents of New Street Extension, Carony. One resident in particular, Ramdi Al Ramdas, who said that the start of the wet season fills him with fear. And if you ever experience what it's like to have everything turned upside down due to flooding, you would understand his fear. He said, quote, "When the rainy season starts, I just get frightened. I just start to tremble. I pray for the rain to stop because the ravine does come up high. 6 feet of water, 8 feet of water, all kind of thing. The whole house flood up. Up to now, I ain't get no money." End quote. So with another rainy season now underway, other residents said that they are taking precautions to protect their homes and belongings. So one Carony resident, Balram Julum, shared that preparing for floods has become a way of life, with many residents cleaning drains, moving livestock, and also placing valuables on higher ground. However, residents said these measures provide only temporary relief and that more must be done to be able to address the root causes of flooding. And, you know, that's something that always we need to look at. So one person as well expressed frustration over what he described as delays in flood mitigation works. And also residents believe inadequate drainage maintenance and insufficient river dredging continue to leave their communities vulnerable whenever heavy rainfall occurs. So it's a fear not only in Santa Cruz, Maraval, not only in central Trinidad, but I know there are other parts of TNT as well in which, you know, other residents, with the rainy season comes the fear of possible flooding. So let's hope that we're able to get it right and do what we can, because as they say, prevention is better than cure.

0: Now that your little one is 1 year old and in this phase of exploration, they're discovering everywhere. You want to make sure they have the key nutrients they need. 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

Weather looking good today. 31 degrees Celsius, so kind of cool. Both in Trinidad and Tobago. Not getting too hot. And then probably around 1 o'clock, they're saying it should get like just a light, brisk shower. And that should be it. Nothing major. So good weather today.

0: and the Minister of Homeland Security saying that crime is down. Two people have been placed under PDOs under Regulation 14 of the Emergency Powers Regulation after the Homeland Security Minister determined their detention was necessary to prevent acts considered prejudicial to public safety. So in separate orders signed by Minister Roger Alexander, Shaunique Vinson, also known as Shaunique Wilson of Maze Drive, Valencia, and Rujanat Gayapasad of Chester Street, DB, were ordered to be detained based on intelligence and ongoing investigations into alleged organized criminal activity. Vinson was ordered detained on July 10th at the Women's Prison in Golden Grove, Arouca, or any other location directed by the minister. And according to the detention order, investigators have identified Vinson as an alleged accomplice and enforcer in an organized crime group known to law enforcement as the Rideshare Robbery Ring Gang. That's their name. Wasn't it just yesterday I was talking about that? Right? And which falls within the definition of an organized crime group under the Anti-Gang Act 2021. The order alleged the group has been linked to kidnappings, larceny, high-risk robberies, gang-related shootings, stolen vehicle offenses, and other firearm-related crimes, and has connections to another organized crime group known as the Six Gang. Gayapasad was ordered detained on July 16th at the Eastern Correctional Rehabilitation Center in Santa Rosa, Rima, or another location directed by the minister. And his detention order alleged he's a member of an organized crime group operated in South Trinidad that is involved in the sale and distribution of firearms, ammunition, and illegal narcotics. The order stated Gayapasad was recently found in possession of illegal narcotics and ammunition and allegedly threatened to kill members of the Trinidad and Tobago Police Service upon his release from custody. Authorities with alleged confidential intelligence identified him as the gang's stash man and indicated he and other members intended to carry out firearms attacks against police officers in public places. And the order also cited his alleged history of violent and criminal behavior as grounds for his continued detention. And was it? It was just last month when we had the rideshare incident with the man who had two young ladies in his car, and they said they had to stop off somewhere to pick up something. And when the guy went in up the street, some men approached the car and he proceeded to hit one. You know, the ladies jumped out of the car and all. Yeah, so
1: it was like a scene from a movie.
0: That's right. So when you hear things like Rideshare Robbery Ring Gang, that's the name of the team. Okay. Be careful out there, people, please.

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1: So sometimes you see some shoplifting in some stores, especially in groceries. And sometimes when you see the items that the person might be stealing, you feel people...

0: in the comments tend to feel very sorry for them, depending on what they were stealing. You know, they saw things like food and, you know, cheap items, and people would have some empathy towards them and say, oh gosh, you know, oh God, don't let the police lock them up now. Allow them to go, depending on what they see.
1: Yes.
0: But I don't know. In this case, this thief looked like he was thiefing for me, because a 24-year-old Barataria man, he has been sentenced to 15 months hard labor after being convicted of stealing more than $10,000 worth of groceries during a series of thefts at Massey Stores, Tumpuna Road, Arima. $10,000 in groceries, you know. So, according to the police, the thefts occurred on Wednesday, July 15th, and Friday, July 17th of 2026. Now, please note I said a series of thefts. So, it wasn't just one day he thieved like $5,000 worth, and the next day, no. So, it looked like all during the day Wednesday, all during the day Thursday, all during the day Friday, he was just going back and forth, just stealing stuff. So, here are the items stolen. Shrimp. You know that it's myself. I didn't know since I sent him out.
1: I don't think now is the time to say that's yourself.
0: That's all right. I have no
1: record.
0: That's okay. Shrimp. That's myself. I seen it loud. I didn't know. It was stealing a little something from my friends. So I asked him to get some salmon from a partner, Nigel Nicholson. He loves us up. You know, but seriously, the items you man stole: shrimp, salmon, bacon, pork ribs. Oh gosh, myself. That is myself. Downy Unstoppables. I must have that. Milo, and of course, you know, I can't forget my co-host on the other side. Coffee for Michelle. I had to get some coffee for Michelle. Cheese, sausages, and butter. Nobody would feel sorry for you when they hear the teeth in shrimp, salmon, bacon, pork ribs, downy Unstoppables. No, people not going
1: to
0: have
1: any
0: people. Yeah, nobody going to have any. You know, nobody going to feel it for you, bro.
1: You want to go fine dining?
0: Correct. Correct. But serious, when the theft spree came to an end last week, Friday, when some trained security officers from the Armor Tech Security Services detained the suspect as he attempted to leave the establishment on that day. Police were immediately contacted and investigations were carried out by members of the Northern Division, CID, and PC Selena, PC Jones, and PC Mohammed. Following investigations, though, woman Estate Constable Ramla charged Kyle DeLoris, that's his name, 24 years old, of Barataria with two counts of larceny. So, Kyle appeared before a master of the Arima High Court yesterday, Tuesday, where he was sentenced to 15 months hard labor. It wasn't worth it. Police commended the swift response of the security officers and investigators whose efforts led to the suspect's arrest, charge, and conviction. And, you know, as I keep saying to a lot of people, you know, I have a lot of cases where it's a long time before you get convicted and all that sort of thing. And it's quick. So homeboy was held on Friday. Tuesday was a court case. Jail. One time in a few days. $10,000 worth of groceries. Anyway, have your coffee for you.
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1: This is coming to you courtesy Quartz, bringing value home. A Trinidad and Tobago Defence Force aircraft has completed three flights between Trinidad and Guyana since Monday as part of the country's response to Saturday night's ferry tragedy, which has so far claimed 41 lives. The Ministry of Defence says air and marine assets have been deployed to support search and recovery efforts, including a Coast Guard vessel carrying 20 personnel, among them seven additional divers. Officials say further operational details are being withheld for security reasons as

0: the mission continues. A man was shot and wounded in Maloney overnight in what police believe was a targeted attack. Reports indicate the victim was driving along Salmon Drive when gunmen opened fire on his vehicle. He was taken to hospital for medical treatment.
1: Venezuela's health ministry has confirmed 3 deaths from antivirus in the northeastern state of Anzoátegui, along with 2 healthcare workers who died in a separate state. Health officials say the risk to Trinidad and Tobago remains low, as antivirus is not easily spread from person to person. The virus is typically contracted by inhaling dust contaminated with the urine droppings or saliva of infected wild rodents. TTPS officers have recovered 2 illegal firearms and arrested 1 suspect during recent operations. A SIG pistol with 10 rounds of 9mm ammunition was found during a search of an open parcel of land along Cornpore Road, Canopia. In a separate incident in Five Rivers, officers arrested a man who allegedly fled from police and discarded a bag containing another firearm. Investigations into both matters are ongoing. And the United States has spent an estimated $37.5 billion on its war with Iran so far, according to Defense Secretary Pete Hegseth, who told lawmakers the Pentagon urgently needs an additional $87 billion to sustain military operations, replenish equipment, and support troops in the Middle East. Hegseth said the conflict's cost has risen by nearly $8 billion since May, as the U.S. and Iran continue exchanging strikes following the collapse of a ceasefire last week. His testimony before the Senate was repeatedly disrupted by anti-war protesters and drew sharp criticism from Democratic lawmakers.
0: Well, there you have it. 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

0: finals of the World Cup and the third place game and all that sort of thing. Solid people were busy checking out. Solid people got the news a little late. And I'm talking about West Indian legend Gary Sobers. Well, the Barbados government yesterday said that the state funeral of a national hero and former West Indies captain, Sir Garfield Sobers, will take place next week, Wednesday, 1 week from today, at the Kensington Oval. The cricket legend died a Friday gone, and 11 days shy of turning 90. The state funeral for the Right Excellence Sir Gary Sobers is going to be held at Kensington at 10 a.m. on July 29th. This is the Mecca. This is where Sir Gary is best known. This is one of the iconic cricketing grounds. And so we will send him off in a Thanksgiving ceremony that will take the format of a state funeral on the 29th of July. Words from the Health and Wellness Minister, Lisa Cummins, in a news conference yesterday. She wanted to say, but we also have to acknowledge that he is our own. He is a Barbadian first and foremost. He is loved by our people, but he is also a family man, she said. And wanted to say, and on that basis, we have also in the core planning team, a representative of the family, the Sobers family, that is the person of Lady Carol Jacobs, who is representing the family and ensuring that the family's wishes are incorporated in the planning of the state funeral, end quote. And Sir Gary, considered as the greatest all-rounder in the sport of cricket, passed away at his home in Highgate Guns. And since his death, the world has been paying tribute to the Barbadian and West Indian cricket legend. So 1 week from today, we saw several celebrities and cricketers, including our very own Brian Lara, even visited him recently, and he paid tribute to him as well as a lot of other West Indian and international cricketers, former and present, as well as celebrities, of course Barbados's very own ambassador Rihanna as well.
1: Yes,
0: so I'm sure it's going to be broadcasted, and a lot of people will be looking at it online next week, Wednesday. Rest in peace, Sir Gary.

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just about 6 minutes after the hour of 8 o'clock. It is middle of the week, hump day, as some would call it. And, you know, others would say, you know, you're smack down, smack in the middle of it all.

right? And, you know, as we are taking a look at what is taking place, remember there were talks with regards to a regional ferry and with what would have taken place in Guyana as well. The big question would be stronger safety systems. Must put that in place. So as Guyanese families are waiting answers following the tragic loss that would have taken place, loss of lives aboard the MV Borima, maritime experts are warning that CARICOM's push to reconnect the region by sea must be matched by stronger safety systems. So that tragedy, it raised several questions about whether regional maritime infrastructure, emergency response capabilities, and regulatory systems are prepared to be able to support greater movement of people and also goods across the Caribbean. So these concerns come as Trinidad and Tobago prepares to support a regional ferry pilot initiative, offering one of its vessels as a temporary solution for a CARICOM cargo transport project, while private operators work towards establishing a dedicated service. And of course, safety is always a big priority. Maritime experts say connectivity cannot come at the expense of safety, warning that reliable passenger records, effective search and rescue coordination, vessel oversight, and also trained crews must develop alongside any regional ferry network. So regional security expert Dr. Gavin Hira said the MV Borima tragedy should prompt a wider examination of maritime safety systems as CARICOM advances plans for greater sea connectivity. He said the incident highlights challenges involving operational procedures, regulatory oversight, and regional rescue readiness. And also one of the key issues that would have been highlighted by HERA would be the importance of accurate passenger manifest during maritime emergencies. Because if you could recall in this tragedy that would have recently took place, earlier on there was a certain number of persons aboard that would have been reported, and then later that number increased. You know, so the wider concern is that regional maritime expansion must be supported by stronger cooperation in areas including maritime awareness, information sharing, emergency response, and coordination between rescue agencies. And also, when media would have interacted with an offshore safety professional, that professional said that TNT's move towards greater maritime connectivity must continue to be guided by proper planning, scheduling, and expert advice. And that's the thing. This is the time period in which loads of consultations should be taking place. Various professionals within this area should be able to come together, give some sort of input to ensure that we cross our T's, dot our I's. And I think with this coming on the heels of the tragedy that would have taken place, the question of safety is of paramount importance. So the expert also said passenger ferry operations require highly trained crews capable of responding during emergencies. And that's certainly something that we need to put in bold.

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Every day there's always some great news that we could celebrate, and that would be that thankfully all six crew members that were aboard the fishing vessel St. Vincent the 7th, they have been rescued. They are alive after spending days in distress at sea. So this is following a coordinated response involving a commercial vessel and the Trinidad and Tobago Coast Guard. So in a media release that would have been issued early this morning, the Ministry of Defense was able to confirm that all six fishermen had been accounted for and were in reasonably good health, with no remarkable injuries being reported.

0: did. So according to the ministry, the Maritime Operations Command Center received a report at about 9 in the evening on Tuesday from the crew of the MV Marvel Kite, which was en route to the United States. Now, the vessel's crew reported that while traveling westward approximately 349 nautical miles east of Galeota, that's when they would have spotted the fishing vessel St. Vincent VII appearing to be in distress. Now, the crew of the MV Marvel Kite altered course and approached the vessel, thank God for that, and that's where they found the six people on board, and the ministry said the identities of those rescued matched those of the crew members previously reported missing. So following confirmation that the fishermen would have been located, the Maritime Operations Command Center directed a Trinidad and Tobago Coast Guard vessel to rendezvous with the commercial ship. So the ministry said the Coast Guard vessel was tasked with meeting the MV Marvel Kite to receive the rescued fishermen and transport them safely to Trinidad and Tobago. You could imagine how happy these families would be this morning, because remember, they were appealing for assistance. They wanted to get some sort of, you know, feedback with regards to that. So I'm sure the families are extremely happy. And, you know, it's great news. Not only have they been found, but they have been found alive.
1: News that's coming up.

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1: Six fishermen who were reported missing at sea have been rescued alive and are expected to return to Trinidad within hours. In a statement this morning, the Defense Ministry said the crew was found about 349 nautical miles east of Galeota. All six men are reported to be in good health with no serious injuries. The Coast Guard is now coordinating their transfer to shore.
2: The state has told the Privy Council that the Court of Appeals house arrest conditions for businessman Dominic Hadid and his wife Genevieve are not enough to manage the alleged national security threat as they seek to overturn the Court of Appeals ruling and keep the Hadids in detention while the case continues. They argued that the couple could still communicate with others through approved visitors, making house arrest less effective than prison.
1: Meanwhile, a state of emergency tribunal has recommended the release of businessman Dominic Hadid, finding that his continued detention is not necessary or in the

0: public interest. However, the recommendation is not binding, and the Minister of Homeland Security has asked the tribunal to reopen its review, citing procedural concerns. Hadid remains in custody as the state's appeal against his proposed release continues before the Privy Council.
1: The death toll from the Guyana ferry disasters climbed to 53 as hopes of finding more survivors continue to fade. Authorities say 76 people have been rescued, while dozens remain missing after the MV Barima capsized on Saturday night. Investigators are probing the cause of the tragedy, while the captain and a crew member remain in custody after testing positive for cannabis.
0: And ousted Venezuelan President Nicolas Maduro is back in a Manhattan court today for a pretrial hearing on drug trafficking charges. Maduro and his wife, Celia Flores, have pleaded not guilty after being brought to New York following a U.S. military operation in January. Mr. Maduro's legal team is challenging the legality of his capture. If convicted, they could face life imprisonment. Well, there you have it. That's a look at what's happening now.
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8: 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I'm going to say

Welcome to the Scoreboard Sport News here in Ojo 107.7. Let's kick it off with some cricket from yesterday. The fifth and final one day international between West Indies and New Zealand. New Zealand scoring 268 for 9. West Indies making 269 for 8. So West Indies won by 2 wickets with 15 balls remaining. But as you know, it was a 5 test one day international, and New Zealand won 3 of the 5 games, so therefore they won the series. In a basketball news, well, this one was an oops moment, or was it done on purpose? I don't know. People are questioning the move as the entire basketball world awaits LeBron James's free agent decision to see where he's going. The Heat's YouTube channel briefly had a video titled LeBron James Introductory Press Conference, which was scheduled for July 27th. Yes, the team quickly took down the post and later released a statement saying, quote, it was a mistake by the Heat's social media department while preparing for the possibility of LeBron picking the Heat. But there's no validity to it right now, the Heat told the media. And Miami Reunion is among the reported destinations of James's shortlist. We don't know. Remember, he won NBA championship with the Heat. So they would love to get him back to play with Giannis Antetokounmpo. But we still have to wait and see. I mean, the LeBron and his team, Chris Paul and the crew, they've already made up their mind where they're going. They just haven't said yet, but they know exactly where they want to head, without a doubt. And Steph Curry is headed to the Hall of Fame, making more basketball history with a first-of-its-kind exhibit for an active player. That's right. Steph, Beyond the Arc, is set to open Friday, celebrating the career of the two-time MVP and the NBA's career leader in three-pointers. And the Naismith Memorial Basketball Hall of Fame announced the exhibit yesterday, saying it was the first time in the museum's nearly 75-year history that an active player would have a dedicated feature experience. That is an accomplishment. And we all know that's where he's going anyway. Definitely Hall of Famer. One of the best ever do it. And best three-pointer shooter in the world. Steph Curry. Well, that's it for the Scoreboard. The Sport News here on Ojo 107.7. Of course, we're waiting on everything to come back. Well, MLS football, they're continuing this week. They have games today, as a matter of fact, like about 15 games. But as far as La Liga and Premier League, we still have to wait until next month for preseason.

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0: in the middle of the week, so finish the week strong. Have a great day today. And the weather is looking good today as well.
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Good Wednesday morning to you. Let's take a look at what's trending in and around Audio World for this hour. The state has told the Privy Council that the Court of Appeals house arrest conditions for businessman Dominic Hadid and his wife Genevieve are not enough to manage the alleged

0: national security threat as they seek to overturn the Court of Appeals ruling and keep the Hadids in detention while the case continues. They argue the couple could still communicate with others through approved visitors, making house arrest less effective than prison. Meanwhile, a state of emergency tribunal has recommended the release of businessman Dominic Hadid, finding that his continued detention is not necessary or in the public interest. However, the recommendation is not binding, and the Minister of Homeland Security has asked the tribunal to reopen its review, citing procedural concerns. Hadid remains in custody as the state's appeal against his proposed release continues before the Privy Council. Six fishermen who were reported missing at sea have been rescued alive and are expected to return to Trinidad within hours. In a statement this morning, the Defense Ministry said the crew was found about 349 nautical miles east of Galeota. All six men are reported to be in good health with no serious injuries. The Coast Guard is now coordinating their transfer to shore. The Trinidad and Tobago Defense Force has deployed air and marine assets to Guyana to assist with search and recovery efforts following Saturday night's ferry tragedy. The Defense Ministry says the TTDF aircraft has completed three flights between Trinidad and Guyana since Monday, while a Coast Guard vessel carrying 20 personnel, including seven additional divers, have also been dispatched. Guyana has begun 3 days of national mourning following the deadly capsizing of the MV Barima passenger ferry. President Irfan Ali declared the mourning period from today until Friday to honor the victims and support grieving families. The death toll has risen to at least 53 as search and recovery efforts continued for another night on Tuesday. Flags are being flown at half mast at government buildings, and a national day of prayer and remembrance will be held at the Kingston Seawall in Georgetown later today. That's what's trending in the hour. We'll have more for you inside the next.
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Yeah, a little bit of Colonel Roberts there for you as we make our way on up to 10 o'clock. 14 minutes away from it, to be exact. I woke up this morning with low energy levels this morning only. You know, some mornings you just don't have it. This morning I got up and I was like, blah. Yeah, this morning I was reminded, hello, Alicia. You want to feel good this morning, but don't forget, you're in perimenopause. Oh, Lordy, Miss Claudie. But I'll be all right. 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

always love this one from Brandy, sitting up in my room, 3 minutes away from 10 o'clock, hour number one, getting ready to shut down. Inside the next, music from Bruno Mars, of course, Mikel Tejas, Energy. A little bit of good spirits from Full Blown, Olivia Dean, and so much more as we keep you company through your Wednesday. It's the middle of the week, Olya. That means if you just squint just a little bit, you'll see Friday. You'll see it winking at you like, come on down.

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You know, some of us, we've got some bad habits that we try to kick. Some bad habits are a little bit easier to kick than others. But they're not impossible to kick. You just got to put in the work. Be consistent. Yeah, you're going to fail sometimes, but just don't give up. You fail today, say, all right, Alicia, you mess up today. We're going again tomorrow. And you know, that's why I always like to remind you, you don't fail. Failure is when you stop. Failure is when you stop and you give up, you fall, and you just decide to stay down. 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So, of course, came across something pretty interesting, and you know, got to share it with you. So you've heard of the Minions, right? Even if you haven't watched the movie, I think everybody have seen a Minion. You know those little yellow things? Some of them have one eye like a cyclops, some have two, and they have these big glasses on. And if you've heard of Despicable Me, you would have seen the Minions. So even if you haven't seen the movie, you would have heard what a Minion is. And if you don't know, just Google the image of a Minion and you'll know what a Minion is. Well, I came across something that the creator of the Minions said. Listen to this. The creator of the Minions revealed that all the characters are men because, get this, he couldn't imagine women being that stupid. Now, gentlemen, do not shoot the messenger. This is one of you all saying this. The reason there are no female minions might be the most unexpected compliment ever given to women. Pierre Coffin, the animator and director behind Despicable Me and the Minions franchise, once explained why every single minion is male. According to Coffin, who also voices the iconic yellow characters, the answer was simple. Seeing how dumb and clumsy

0: to the minions constantly are. He just could not picture women being that stupid. The confession turned into one of the most quoted behind-the-scenes fact in animation history, and fans of the Despicable Me movies still bring it up every time a new Minion film hits theaters. What started as a design choice ended up saying a lot more than anyone ever suspected. Guys, do not shoot the messenger. This is what the creator, who is a man like yourself, says. He just couldn't picture a woman being that dumb. That stupid. Ladies, good morning to you. Good morning, good morning. Hope you have a great day with your brilliant selves. I've got your newsfeed coming up in just a bit, okay?
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1: Here's a look at what's trending in and around Ojo World for this hour. Government is satisfied with the progress being made in tackling violent crime as Prime Minister Kamala Prasad Bisesa points to murders falling by more than 100 compared to recent years. The PM says the country recorded 213 killings between January and July 20 this year, a figure which stood at 331 during the same period in 2024. She credits the decline to the state of emergency and ongoing police operations. A man was shot and wounded in Maloney overnight in what police believed was a targeted attack. Reports indicate the victim was driving along Salmon

0: Drive when gunmen opened fire on his vehicle. He was taken to hospital for medical treatment. The Ministry of Public Administration and Artificial Intelligence has rubbished a newspaper report which suggested that government secretly built an AI data center. The ministry says the claim was based on confusion between an unfinished 2020 government data storage project and separate discussions with private companies on artificial intelligence initiatives. It maintains that no AI data center has been constructed, labeling the report as misleading. The death toll from the Guyana ferry disaster has climbed to 53 as hopes of finding more survivors continue to fade. Authorities says 76 people have been rescued while dozens remain missing after the MV Barima capsized on Saturday night. Investigators are probing the cause of the tragedy, while the captain and a crew member remain in custody after testing positive for cannabis. And finally, ousted Venezuelan President Nicolas Maduro is back in a Manhattan court today for a pre-trial hearing on drug trafficking charges. Maduro and his wife, Celia Flores, have pleaded not guilty after being brought to New York following a U.S. military operation back in January. Mr. Maduro's legal team is challenging the legality of his capture. If convicted, they could face life imprisonment. That's what's trending in and around Dojo World for this hour. We'll have more for you inside the next.
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Nothing I won't do, I'd risk it all for you. Soca Music Grooves on 107.7. I'm looking on to the party. I hope I find you there. The soul of R&B. 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

Oh man, I'm listening to this and I'm seeing both of them in the video. Nelly and Kelly, back in the day when Nelly used to wear that black patch under his eye. You all remember that, Nelly? A little black strip he used to wear under his, I think, was his left eye or his right eye. Oh man, Dilemma still sounding good today. 12 minutes after 11 o'clock, we're inside our final hour. Hey, the Central Bank of Trinidad and Tobago urges members of the public to be cautious of communication bearing the bank's logo, branding, or name. 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You can give them a call at 621-2288. 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Or visit the bank at the Eric Williams Plaza at Independence Square in Port of Spain, Mondays to Fridays from 8 a.m. to 4 p.m. Remember this, the central bank will never request payment or personal information from individuals via text,

0: 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And I know this kind of, I'm leaning with this, especially towards the elderly, because you know when the elderly see these messages coming in on their phones, they tend to panic a little bit and want to respond. 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All right, thank you so much to Central Bank for sharing this with us. 14 after 11 o'clock.
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1: A Trinidad and Tobago Defense Force aircraft has completed three flights between Trinidad and Guyana since Monday as part of the country's response to the MV Barima tragedy. The Ministry of Defense says air and marine assets have been deployed to support search and rescue efforts, including a Coast Guard vessel carrying 20 personnel, among them seven additional divers. The Chief Justice, Justice Ronnie Budu Singh, is continuing visits to court facilities across the country as part of efforts to improve court infrastructure and access. On Tuesday, the CJ visited the courts in Sangre Grande, Arima, Tunapuna, and Chaguanas, where he met with staff and assessed the conditions, functionality, and accessibility of the buildings. The judiciary says the assessments will help guide future improvements and support the return of fully operational in-person court services. TTPS officers have recovered two illegal firearms and arrested one suspect during recent operations. A SIG pistol with 10 rounds of 9mm ammunition was found during a search on an open parcel of land along Corn Pro Road in Canupia. In a separate incident in Five Rivers, officers arrested a man who allegedly fled from police and discarded a bag containing another firearm. The United States has spent an estimated US $37.5 billion on

0: on its war with Iran thus far. This according to Defense Secretary Pete Hegseth, who told lawmakers the Pentagon urgently needs an additional U.S. $87 billion to sustain military operations, replenish equipment, and support troops in the Middle East. Hegseth said the conflict's cost has risen by nearly $8 billion since May, as the U.S. and Iran continue exchanging strikes following the collapse of a ceasefire last week. His testimony before the Senate was repeatedly disrupted by anti-war protesters and drew sharp criticism from Democratic lawmakers. And finally, Venezuela's health ministry has confirmed 3 deaths from Hanta virus in the northeastern state, in their northeastern state, along with 2 healthcare workers who died in a separate state. Health officials say the risk to Trinidad and Tobago remains low, as Hanta virus is not easily spread from person to person. The virus is typically contracted by inhaling dust contaminated with the urine, droppings, or saliva of infected wild rodents. That's what's trending in the hour. We'll have more for you inside the next with Ezel.
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0: fairy tale conclusion. 3 minutes away from 12 o'clock, I'm going to leave you with this one from John Legend. Enjoy the rest of your day. Ezel is next. I will see you on Friday.
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1: Emergency workers have recovered 56 bodies so far following the tragic capsizing of the MV Barima ferry, which was traveling from Georgetown to Port Kaituma. While 76 people have been rescued, the search area will be expanded. The tragedy has raised serious safety and corruption concerns. For example, nearly half of the rescued survivors were never on the official passenger list. President Dr. Irfan Ali has promised a full, thorough investigation into how the disaster happened. Chief Justice Ronnie Budu Singh conducted site visits at court facilities in the East and Central Trinidad. His personal tour included the courthouses and administration buildings at Sangre Grande, Arima, Tunapuna, and Chaguanas. This is part of his plan to evaluate and enhance the physical infrastructure of the courts as well as the services. The tour includes the CJ meeting with staff and listening to their concerns. The Chief Justice has already conducted assessment exercises in South Trinidad, Port of Spain, and Tobago. Spain midfielder Gavi does not believe Argentina's Leandro Paredes should be suspended for his part in the confrontation following the World Cup final. Argentina player Paredes, Noel Molina, and Thiago Almada, plus assistant coach Roberto Ayala, all appear to be involved in the fracas on the pitch as Spain celebrated their 1-0 win. Paredes seemed to push Spain's Eric Garcia by the throat, and unused substitute Gavi tried to intervene but was forced to the ground by Almada. Paredes pushed the Barcelona midfielder to the turf by putting his hand in the Spaniard's face. Gavi believes it should all be forgiven and everyone should move on. FIFA is still investigating. The US and Saudi Arabia are expected to announce a deal that will allow the Gulf Kingdom to develop a civilian nuclear program. US media is reporting that President Donald Trump will make the announcement today. The agreement could be worth billions of dollars to the US, whose companies could be involved in building a facility to produce enriched uranium, which can be used as fuel for power plants, but also to make nuclear bombs. And we close with a sports top-up. Liverpool Football Club has handed out 432 lifetime bans and 115 indefinite suspensions after working with Merseyside police to shut down illegal ticket touting. The joint operation targeted organized criminal networks reselling tickets online and at the stadium, resulting in police seizing over £1.2 million in illegal profits and assets tied to money laundering. And that's a look at what's trending here in TNT and across the Ojo world to this hour. More news coming your way at 1:30.
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let's go ahead and call this boy. Hello? Can I speak to Michael? Oh, hey, how you doing? I feel kind of silly doing this, but this is the waitress from the coffee house on 39th and Lenox. You know, the one with the braids? Yeah. Well, I see you on Wednesdays all the time. You come in every Wednesday on your lunch break, I think. And you always order the special with the hot chocolate. And my manager be tripping and stuff, talking about we gotta use water, but I always use some milk and cream for you, cause I think you're kinda sweet. Anyway, you always got on some fly blue suit, and your cufflinks are shining all bright. So what you do? Outside the restaurant one day, you know, because I do look a lot different outside my work clothes. And I mean, we could just go across the street to the park right here. Wait, hold up, my cell phone breaking.

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Na, na, na. Here comes Farman Happy with that smooth ride. Na, na, na. Do this one for the drivers out there locked on. Take it.

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1: All six crew members of the missing fishing vessel St. Vincent 7 have been rescued alive and are reported to be in good health. They were found about 349 nautical miles east of Galeota last night. They were spotted around 9 p.m. by the U.S.-bound cargo ship MV Marvel Kite. The crew members on the cargo vessel rescued the stranded Trinidad fishermen. A TT Coast Guard vessel subsequently picked them up and brought them safely to land at home. As the search continues for the remaining victims of the MV Barima tragedy in Guyana, seven deep-sea divers from the TNT Coast Guard have been dispatched to join divers from France and Brazil. The TNT Defense Force has been providing both air and sea support to Guyana. Meanwhile, in Guyana, the rescue efforts have taken another turn. Because the vessel is on the seabed, the crews are working to reposition it to a safer location where divers can access the wreck to search for the other victims. So far, 56 bodies have been recovered and 76 people rescued. Just hours after Chelsea made Morgan Rodgers the most expensive British footballer in history by spending £117 to sign him from Aston Villa, they are in talks to loan Alejandro Garnacho to Villa. How did Chelsea get the money? They sold about £300 million worth of players, a Premier League record last season, and are expected to generate a similar figure again this time around. Chelsea sees the stockpiling of players as an investment they can cash in on when needed. Transfer Market puts their squad value at £1.3 billion, behind only Manchester City in the Premier League and the fourth highest in Europe. The Spain-Argentina World Cup final broke US television records, drawing a total audience of over 60 million viewers. Fox's English language broadcast averaged 38.9 million viewers, making it the most watched English soccer match in American history. Meanwhile, Telemundo brought in another 22.6 million viewers on Spanish language television, pushing the match into historic viewership territory. Back at home, 27 families, 103 people in total, are getting much-needed financial relief today to help rebuild their lives after sudden hardship and disaster. A total of $338,471 TT dollars is going straight into the hands of these residents through government's disaster relief and home repair grants, giving them a vital lifeline to fix up their homes, get back on their feet, and find some stability again. And that's a look at what's trending here in TNT and across the Ojo world to this hour. More news coming your way at 2:30.
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James Ingram, right here, 107.7 Music for Life. Jordan Sparks and Chris Brown will take us to the top of the hour with No Air. How you feeling out there? Hope you're having a great day, a productive one. And the music is keeping you company.

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So don't be shy. Just come be the man I need. Loyal to the classics. 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

Right here, 107.7 Music for Life, just about 21 minutes after the hour of 2 o'clock. Bruno Mars is up next with Risk It All. Got Massacre and Kem to follow as we work our way up to your newsfeed at half past the hour. Keep it locked, Ojo World.

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1: The U.S. Army has confirmed that 28-year-old Sergeant Angel Rampersad of Ozone Park, Queens, New York, is believed to have been killed in action on July 17th following an attack at an U.S. air base in Jordan. Previously reported as missing, Rampersad served as a signal operations support specialist with the 10th Army Air and Missile Defense Command that is based in Germany. The late Sergeant Rampersad was enlisted in the U.S. Army in 2019, has

0: Trinidadian roots, and her father is a citizen of Trinidad and Tobago. In defense of the state of emergency, Prime Minister Kamla Prasad Basesa provided statistics to show that the murder rate has dropped significantly between 2024, before the SOE was called, and 2026. The SOE, which started in July 2025, has been in effect for just over 1 year. Between January and July of this year, TNT recorded 213 murders compared with 331 during the same period in 2024. The PM said the drop was noticeable in Port of Spain as well as the Western and Northern divisions. A federal judge in New York has determined that Nicolas Maduro will stand trial on June 1, 2027. The decision was handed down this morning. Maduro appeared to be at ease when he turned up in court this morning. He greeted spectators with a good morning in English. Maduro has pleaded not guilty to narco-terrorism and drug trafficking charges. Before being escorted back to the Brooklyn Detention Center, Maduro was allowed a few extra moments to confer privately with his lawyers. Tropical Storm Bertha is creeping along the Gulf Coast toward the edge of Louisiana, spinning off strong winds far from its center and closing beaches from Florida to Mississippi. The wind and storm surge were the main threats for the Deep South states. Landfall, which is expected later today, is a lesser threat. Finally, a sports top-up. Manchester City midfielder Phil Foden has signed a new 4-year contract extension, committing his future to the club through 2030. Foden decided to extend his stay following the arrival of new head coach Enzo Maresca. Foden, who has played with Man City since he was a teenager, is excited about reuniting with Maresca, who previously served as an assistant manager during City's historic 2022-23 treble-winning campaign. And that's a look at what's trending here in TNT and across the Ojo world to this hour. More news coming your way at 3:30.
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Thank you for being here with you today. It's definitely been my pleasure, of course, as always. Gotta make some room for Nigel Nicholson. He's up next on The Drive, 107.7 Music for Life. Talk to you tomorrow, God's willing. Have a great afternoon, everybody.

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1: Here's what's trending now. Good afternoon. An escaped detainee from the Immigration Detention Center is back behind bars after police picked him up in Oruka on Tuesday evening. Officers from the North Central Division Task Force and the K-9 unit raided a localized hangout spot on Hilda Trace around 5:30 p.m. when they spotted and nabbed 22-year-old Edson Maltin La Rosa. He had been on the run since busting out of the IDC on Saturday, but he is now back in police custody facing further investigation. And police officers seized a gun, over 6 rounds of ammo, and a stolen car during a raid in Moba and Laventil on Tuesday afternoon. Around 5:40 p.m., police searched the fourth-floor attic of Building 2 in Dorota Street Plannings and found a silver and brown gun with an extended magazine loaded with 15 rounds, plus a bag with 49 more rounds of 9mm ammunition. Later that night, officers patrolling Beverly Hills spotted a suspicious white Nissan 80 wagon with fake license plates and a smashed back window and a broken ignition. Checks confirmed the wagon had been stolen from La Hocta a few days ago. No arrests were made and investigations are ongoing. And hundreds of steel pan players who were in the 2026 Panorama competition earlier this year were paid their players' remittances by the Ministry of Culture this morning. The checks were handed over at the grandstand of the Queen's Park Savannah. A Major League Soccer says it is investigating allegations of tampering by Inter Miami after the club signed Brazil midfielder Casemiro. Inter Miami today revealed they signed Casemiro on a deal that runs to the end of 2027 MLS campaign, with an option to renew until 2029. But moments later, the MLS released a statement saying it was reviewing a tampering allegation against the club. It is gathering information and said it will not make comments until the review is complete. And the Champions Cup of All Fours competition will be staged this weekend with a record-breaking $100,000 TT for the winning team. The competition, which has already attracted hundreds of players, will be held at the Center of Excellence in Macoya on Saturday and Sunday. 64 teams will compete in four zones with a format similar to the Champions League, with some special rules added for the event, according to the organizer, Adrian Chandler. And there you go. Those are the stories trending now on OJ 107.7 Music for Life. Keep it locked up. More trending stories coming your way. That will be inside our next hour. That will be at 4:30 p.m.
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Good afternoon to you. Welcome. Maybe you're just about joining us on this Wednesday, middle of the week. We're playing the best music in the world, those that you haven't heard for a while, along with the new jams. Nigel Nicholson is my name. I've got Bruna Boy lined up. Also, Luther Vandross, Here Comes BB, and CC Winans, You're on the Drive.

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2: Here's what's trending now. Good afternoon. The government of Trinidad and Tobago expressed deep condolences to the family of 28-year-old U.S. Army Sergeant Angel Sarah Rampersad, who was killed in the line of duty in Jordan alongside two fellow American service members. Sergeant Rampersad, who was assigned to the 52nd Air Defense Artillery Brigade in Germany, held strong ties to Trinidad and Tobago through her Trinidadian father. Following formal notification from U.S. authorities, Foreign and CARICOM Affairs Minister Sean Sobers personally reached out to her father, and a diplomatic team from the New York Consulate visited her family on Tuesday to offer support and convey the nation's sympathies. And specialist divers from France, Trinidad and Tobago, and Brazil are in Guyana as part of rescue operations for the victims of the MV Barima tragedy, in which more than 100 people were killed when the ferry sank on Saturday night. Emergency workers have recovered 57 bodies, but only 44 have been positively identified. The sunk ferry is on the seabed, and efforts will be made to reposition it for the divers to get access to the remaining victims. And a federal judge in New York has ruled that Nicolas Maduro will stand trial on June 1st, 2027. Maduro appeared to be at ease when he turned up in court this morning. He has already pleaded not guilty to narco-terrorism and drug trafficking charges. Before being escorted back to the Brooklyn Detention Center, Maduro was allowed a few extra moments to confer privately with his lawyers this morning. And in defense of the state of emergency, Prime Minister Kamala Pasabisesa provided statistics to show that the murder rate has dropped significantly between 2024, before the SOE was called, and 2026. The SOE, which started in July 2025, has been in effect for just over 1 year. Between January and July of this year, TNT recorded 213 murders compared to 331 during the same period in 2024. The PM said the drop was noticeable in Port of Spain, as well as the Western and Northern divisions. And finally, a sports top-up just hours after Chelsea made Morgan Rogers the most expensive British footballer in history by spending £117 million to sign him to Aston Villa, have agreed to a loan deal for Chelsea winger Alejandro Garnacho until the end of the 2026 season, with an obligation to buy. How did Chelsea get the money? They sold about £300 million worth of players, a Premier League record last season, and expected to generate a similar figure again this time around. Chelsea sees the stockpiling of players as an investment they can cash in when needed. Transfer Market puts their squad a value at $1.3 billion, behind only Manchester City in the Premier League, the fourth highest in Europe. And there you go. Those are the stories trending now on Ocho 107.7 Music for Life. Keep it locked on. More trending stories coming your way. That will be at 5:30 p.m. For news, I'm Nigel Nicholson.
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1: Yes, what's trending now? Cops destroying about $5 million worth of ganja in the Laloon Forest in Moruga on Tuesday during the operation. Officers discovered and destroyed two marijuana fields covering approximately 1.5 acres. The fields contain an estimated 5,000 fully grown cannabis trees. Also, a 25-year-old Santa Cruz man was arrested after police seized 35 rounds of 9mm ammunition at his home. In addition, two men abandoned a car after a high-speed chase from Waterloo to Coover. Cops searched the car and found more than 1,000 grams of ganja. Also trending, an escaped detainee from the Immigration Detention Center is back behind bars after police picked him up in Arauca on Tuesday evening. Officers from the North Central Division Task Force and the K-9 unit raided a localized hangout spot on Hilda Trace around 5:30 p.m., where they spotted and nabbed 22-year-old Edison Matlin LaRosa. He had been on the run since busting out of the IDC on Saturday. And the North Central Regional Health Authority has fired back at the Trinidad and Tobago National Nurses Association, denying claims that nurses were forced into four-hour shifts or lost income. According to the NCRHA, standard shifts remain 8 to 12 hours, and any shorter hours were simply a temporary compassionate arrangement for roughly 3% of the 1,000-plus nursing staff dealing with personal health or transport issues. And Chief Justice Ronnie Bodison conducted site visits at court facilities at Sangrande, Arima, Tunapuna, and Chaguanas to evaluate the physical infrastructure of the courts as well as the services. The tour includes the CJ meeting with staff and listening to their concerns. The Chief Justice has already conducted assessment exercises in South Trinidad, Port of Spain, and Tobago. And there you go. Those are the stories trending now on Ojo 107.7 Music for Life. 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More trending stories coming your way. That'll be tomorrow morning at 6:30 a.m.
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2: You know, we're all human, and you know, we're all sexual beings too, so it's lovemaking is just a part of it. And

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Oh, I'm sure I caught you singing, didn't I? My name is Dez, of course. This is the Oasis. 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Yeah, sounds good. Got a whole lot of stuff here. Love musically. Some other things I want to discuss with you as well. All coming up. 6 to 9 p.m. right here in the Oasis. Dez in your company. Keep it locked.

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No, truth be told, every time I hear this song, I'm just gonna immediately in a good mood, you know. Green light, John Legend with some help from Andrew 3000. 107.7 FM. Good evening, Christine. How you doing? Well, she got in contact with me well way before I started work, you know. Wanted to hear something from Music Soul Child. I'll tell you what, I'll take you back. I'm ready to go right now. With something from Soul Child, I know you'd love. In the meantime, let's enjoy this Tyrese. You know, yesterday we were talking about mental health and all of that. I can't underscore how important it is, it seems like, on a related note, for us to take time for.

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1: 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Welcome.

Oh, that's by far her biggest hit of all of her career, you know. Faith Evans, of course, Love Like This from a Keep the Faith album from back in 1998. 107.7 FM, making those connections. And I was saying earlier that I really think that, you know, we often underestimate or neglecting our mental well-being. It erodes the quality of our life, you know. You know, the way that prioritizing it strengthens our resilience, improves our relationships, and even helps us to manage stress drastically. Something to consider, of course. And if you think you've been neglecting your mental health lately, I've got some ideas. I've been checking out online from some well-respected sources. I'm going to share those with you in a bit. Here's Music Soul Child in the meantime.

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Soca Music Grooves on 107.7. I'm looking on to the party. The soul of R&B. 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

Oh, human creativity and AI, of course, merging on this one, the second voice. Let me be 107.7 FM. I'm going to say Marlene of Titan Marlene, of course. Marlene just finished working out. And of course, all the regular, for all the folks who are exercising or would have been exercising or on their way to exercising or working out, good to have you on board. It's an interesting segue, though, because, you know, we're talking about mental well-being. Well, regular exercise, you know, even 20 to 30 minutes, or even a 20 to 30 minute walk a few times per week could do wonders for your mental health, you know. Yeah. Also, trying to keep a regular sleep schedule. Think about that. Makes perfect sense.

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Oh, if you follow him on social media, you know that brother knows how to have a good time, you know. How to let loose. Maybe there's a lesson in there somewhere. We're talking mental well-being, right? Finding time to spend, you know, finding time to